also have a strong influence on national military doctrines. That is why we need to understand, also in the national parliaments, that the fight for single defense market in the European Union is also the fight for the possibility to have a modern defense doctrines on a national level. And third question.

0: scale can be achieved. We are doing that in the U.S. already. We are expanding a lot in U.S. So we have.
1: En directo desde París, el presidente del gigante SoftBank, Masayoshi Son, anunciando esa inversión de 75.000 millones de euros en dos centros de datos en el norte de Francia para seguir desarrollando inteligencia artificial. 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
0: But if you avoid the speed and the wave of civilization, your country would be left out. There's no choice. US is going fast, China is going fast, Europe, Japan, Asia have to also go fast, not to be left out. This is a national security. France has been exporting electricity power. Now, not just exporting, continue to export electricity power, we can make, convert electricity as a raw material into more high-valued intelligence. So France can export intelligence. Not just the power export, export intelligence, which is made by power, initiated by power, more value-added export. AI utilizing robots, AI robots, France can be. We discussed in the morning, President Macron has a passion with AI robots. I said, okay, maybe we can make France the center of AI robots exporting, manufacturing, creating a factory here in France. This is all for the civilization of next 1,000 years. France, Europe have to have a momentum, a powerful engine for the growth of next civilization. Thank you very much.
2: Thank you very much, Massa. I really
1: appreciate. La palabra el presidente francés Emmanuel Macron tras el presidente de SoftBank, Masayoshi Son, anunciando esa inversión de 75.000 millones de euros en dos centros de datos en el norte de Francia. Francia, que será un gigante de la IA gracias al conglomerado japonés, que recordemos se ha disparado un 14% hoy en la bolsa de Tokio y se ha convertido en la empresa más valiosa por encima de Toyota. Toma la palabra el presidente francés Emmanuel Macron.
2: Aggressive in the right sense of the world, and like a challenge, I just asked myself, okay, how fast are you? Are you sure that you can deliver for 1st of June? We will do whatever we can, and we did it. And I want to thank you personally, your team and our teams, because you worked very closely together, and it's a wonderful achievement. So indeed, we already secured between Dunkerque, Bosquet, and Douchain three different sites, and we have clearly the equivalent already secured of 3 gigawatts, which makes, roughly speaking, 45 billion already secured in terms of investment. And you want to go till 5, and we identified, obviously, the additional sites, which will make the 75 billion you mentioned and you expressed. And on top, so for us, it's a great achievement because you are a very respected partner, very well known, and we transform available energy in data centers, in computing capacities for everybody in the world. But we are clearly bridging the gap we had in computing capacities in Europe. And today, this morning at the Elysee, we signed this partnership with Schneider, which will allow us collectively to even add more value to this project by this common factory in Dunkerque, where on

arising from the Retal hydroelectric plant and the Kishanganga hydroelectric project design disputes. The award affirms Pakistan's central position that the treaty places substantive limits on India's water control capability on the Western rivers.

0: for strengthening multilateralism and consistent adherence to the fundamental principles of the UN Charter, and to address the existing and emerging international challenges in an effective and credible manner. Her Excellency Khaja Khalas' visit is a significant milestone in Pakistan-EU bilateral relations, and today we reaffirm our resolve to transform these relations into a comprehensive and mutually beneficial partnership. Her Excellency, let me reiterate that it is my great pleasure to welcome you here in Pakistan, and hope this is not going to be the first and the last visit, but it would be one of the many visits you will make to Pakistan. Thank you so much. Over to you.
1: Thank you, dear Deputy Prime Minister Dar Ishak. I'm really glad to be here in Islamabad today. Even if it is for a brief visit, it comes at an important moment. Since we last met in November, the world and this region have experienced profound changes. Pakistan is a major regional power and an important partner for the European Union. Today, in our strategic dialogue, we reaffirmed our shared commitment to strengthening EU-Pakistan ties even further. On trade in particular, there is already a strong momentum. The European Union remains by far Pakistan's largest export destination. It's actually larger than China and US combined. And Pakistan is the world's leading beneficiary of European Union trade preferences, the GSP Plus. But GSP Plus has clear conditions. Continued preferential access to the EU market depends on progress in implementing the international conventions underpinning the scheme. This includes good governance, environmental protection, and particularly labor and human rights. We look to Pakistan to demonstrate tangible progress on these issues. Beyond trade, we are deepening cooperation on a wide range of issues, including climate resilience, digital infrastructure, clean energy, migration, and mobility. People-to-people links are also an important part of our partnership. I'm also impressed that Pakistan tops the EU's global Erasmus Mundus scholarship rankings again, the fifth year in a row. The Deputy Prime Minister and I today exchanged views on pressing global developments, including in the Middle East. Pakistan has been the main mediator between the United States and Iran. Your diplomatic efforts have helped to prevent a return to full-blown war on several occasions. And these efforts are much recognized and appreciated across Europe. With your support, there is now a tenuous diplomatic opening to extend the ceasefire and reopen the Strait of Hormuz. Yet any temporary understanding between U.S. and Iran must be followed by deeper talks about Tehran's nuclear stockpile and other critical issues. Lasting stability will require more encompassing solutions. The European Union is ready to contribute to a sustainable and peaceful solution. We bring economic leverage, hard-won nuclear expertise, long-standing relationships with partners across the Gulf, and direct engagement with Iran itself. I see a concrete role for the EU in helping to make any eventual agreement durable, whether through maritime operations, economic incentives, that support long-term stability or other issues. Here in the region, Pakistan has been locked in a conflict with Afghanistan. The fighting in recent weeks have had grave humanitarian consequences and also risks fueling further instability and radicalization. And this is why we have constantly called on both sides to exercise restraint and de-escalation. Pakistan has the right to defend itself and its people in line with the international law. But dialogue, not airstrikes, are the best off-ramp in this situation. We also discussed many other important topics, but I will leave it here. So thank you again, dear Deputy Prime Minister, dear Ishak, for welcoming us here today, and I'm looking forward to continuing closer cooperation. Thank you.
0: Thank you very much indeed. We won't take questions because we are running late. And

0: 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Mientras tanto, vamos a seguir hablando con Susan Spence, Chair ISM Manufacturing PMI. Thank you for being with us, Susan. It's been a pleasure.
1: Thank you for having me, and good afternoon and good evening.
0: Good evening, Susan. Well, today we have known the manufacturing PMI reached its highest level since May 2022. What was the biggest driver behind this acceleration in activity, Susan?
1: You're right. We have reached the highest point in 4 years. We also are in our fifth month of expansion. When I look at all the sub-indexes, all were going in the right direction, although some, like employment, is still in contraction. I believe we have pent up demand from last year when customers were holding back orders on tariff fears mostly. So except for the price volatility, even though it has gone down a few points, it's still quite high. The outlook is rosier. And our panelists are telling us they're feeling pretty good about demand. They are, for the first time in a long time, there is many people hiring as they are not hiring. So that ratio is about a 1-to-1. And a production as well as backlog in the fifth month of expansion. So I think where people held off last year because of uncertainty, I think the tariff ruling by the Supreme Court of the US in February has helped calm those fears down, although we will hear more about tariffs probably as the summer goes on, as the administration seeks replacement tariffs. But I believe it's the pent up demand. If you look at the customer inventory number, it got very low, it's up 3.5 points, which means that those customers are ordering or starting to get their goods. So we're optimistic for the first time in a long time. We do have a worry and a concern, though, if the Middle East conflicts continues to go on for a longer period of time and these prices continue to be as volatile as they have been, that could choke off demand and we could see a reversal of that. We hope that's not the case. Right now, it's encouraging that despite the war and despite the price issues, customers continue to give new orders to the manufacturers, and new export orders are finally in expansion for the first time in several months.
0: Susan, new orders jumped to 56.8, showing strong demand. Are companies becoming more optimistic about the economic outlook despite high interest rates and geopolitical uncertainty?
1: They are becoming more optimistic than they had been most of last year. You know, as far as new orders, we measure the softness of demand. It's the same as last month for, you know, we have 1.5 people having a positive comment versus one negative. That is up since March. So at the end of last year, we had our

0: PMI forecast, and our panelists thought there would be about a 4% increase in revenue, despite what had gone on for most of 2025. And we're starting to see that demand come in. I think in January, it was maybe more about restocking the shelves after the holiday. We did worry when the war started, and certainly in that first month or that month right after, it was losing some ground, but it seems to be rebounding, not because prices are okay. Prices are certainly not okay, and the customers are feeling that, but they continue to order. So hopefully we'll have a relatively quick end to the Middle East conflict. If we're sitting here with that still going on by maybe mid to late summer, then it could certainly erode the gains we've gotten.
1: Susan, as you said, employment remains in contraction territory. Why are manufacturers increasing production but still reluctant to hire?
0: I think that it is because of the there's where the uncertainty around the tariffs still lingers on. So I believe that the last thing we're going to see turn positive is employment. What the panelists told us all throughout last year is because we're so uncertain of what the next move is going to be on economic policy regarding tariffs, we're holding off hiring people because we're not sure what our product is going to cost, because we're not sure what the tariff levy will be. Well, the tariff levy, at least through the Supreme Court ruling, has made that a little more certain, but they are not rushing out immediately to hire all back the people that maybe were let go or retired or went to other jobs. But it has been, you know, we've got, you know, we still have 32 months in contraction, but we got a couple months now where it's creeping up. So if they're being cautious. I think it's the same probably with capital. We will see in a few weeks with our next semi-forecast if that sentiment is improved. And again, hopefully, you know, the Middle East conflict will be put to rest. And I think then we can start to expect to come fully back.
1: Mm-hmm. Susan, looking ahead to the second half of 2026, what is the biggest risk for the manufacturing sector? Higher rates, labor shortage, supply chains, or geopolitics nowadays?
0: Geopolitics for sure. And 57% of our survey panelists said the price volatility is their biggest risk. 42% mentioned the war as a result, which certainly that has been driving up. We have 43 commodities on our up in price list now. I think that's probably double just 5 months ago. So I believe that would be it. And again, if that can come to a resolution soon, I think we're going to be in great shape. And then at some point, I think the hiring, you know, gets, you know, again, one person hiring for every person that's not is a pretty good ratio. We haven't seen that since, we haven't seen it in about a year and a half. So I'm happy for that.
1: But Susan, does today's PMI data suggest the U.S. economy is stronger than many investors expected at the start of the year 2026?
0: I'm not sure what investors expected, but if you go by the consensus estimate, this month was 53.2 and we exceeded that. So I think they're going to be certainly happier than they have been. I know I am in the last several months because of, you know, we don't have just a 1 month increase. We have a 5 month trend overall in certainly the overall index and a lot of the key drivers. So yeah, I got to believe that they would be encouraged, but don't forget pricing volatility, even at 82.1, that's a very high number. So we need that to come down, way down.
1: Yes, but if manufacturing continues to accelerate, could this make it harder to the Federal Reserve to justify the rate cuts in the coming months?
0: I will leave that to the Fed to answer, right? Obviously, they look at inflation and they look at employment. So I believe they'd be encouraged by our report as well. But the prices at 82.1, and remember last month, 84.6, that is inflation. It's screaming inflation. And again, in my mind,